0: 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You don't have to look far for current conditions. It's on the homepage at PeminaValleyOnline.com.
1: A clear sky tonight, some overnight fog patches, and a low of 9. Tomorrow, fog patches lifting in the morning, then we'll have a mix of sun and cloud, a high of 26. On Monday, mix of sun and cloud, small chance of showers, a high of 28. And then for Tuesday, good chance of showers with a high of 24. Current weather conditions can be found anytime on the CDK Electric weather page on your Pembina Valley online app. I'm Judy Peters.
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2: A clear sky tonight, some overnight fog patches, and a low of 9. Tomorrow, fog patches lifting in the morning, then we'll have a mix of sun and cloud, a high of 26. On Monday, mix of sun and cloud, small chance of showers, a high of 28. And then for Tuesday, a good chance of showers with a high of 24. Current weather conditions can be found anytime on the CDK Electric weather page on your Pembina Valley online app. I'm Judy Peters.
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0: answer is Jesus. That's Karen Peck and New River, number one in August of 2022. Number one songs from 2023 in our next package of the program, Sweetwater Revival, with a top 50 tune right after this.
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0: Number one songs from Karen Peck and New River, and songs from the group hosting them in next weekend's Hallelujah Homecoming Sweetwater Revival. Here they come with a song that charted at number 45 in July of 2010, When Someday Becomes Today.

0: Dance, that's music of Karen Peck and New River, number one in October of 2023. Songs they took to number one in 2024 and 2025 in our next package of the program. We've got Sweetwater Revival back with a Martin's Classic right after this.
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3: A clear sky tonight, some overnight fog patches, and a low of 9. Tomorrow, fog patches lifting in the morning, then we'll have a mix of sun and cloud, a high of 26. On Monday, mix of sun and cloud, small chance of showers, a high of 28. And then for Tuesday, good chance of showers with a high of 24. Current weather conditions can be found anytime on the CDK Electric weather page on your Pembina Valley online app. I'm Judy Peters.
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0: We have got three more number one songs from Karen Peck and New River before this weekend's program's all said and done. To get us to the next one, here comes Sweetwater Revival with Don't Wanna Miss a Thing.

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1: Access your news anytime by downloading the Pembina Valley online app. I'm Parker Schmidt with your local news update. Dave Einerson and his family are saying thank you to Winkler and Morton this Saturday with Guest Appreciation Day at their McDonald's restaurants. Einerson says the family has been welcomed with open arms since taking over the business.
2: For me, it's about people. The most important part of business for me since taking over as the owner is my staff, my people, and taking care of them and doing the right thing to develop them and make sure they love coming to work every day. And then most importantly, the guest. I mean, this business is about the guest, and I love being in the dining room. I love talking to guests. I love being in the community. I love getting to know people. In case you haven't figured out, I'm fairly outgoing. People is my everyday.
1: Customers can take advantage of special pricing today at the Winkler and Morton McDonald's locations. Steve Clausen is also back home after competing for Team Manitoba at the Special Olympics Canada Summer Games. He earned a bronze medal in team bowling, but his family also made the trip to Medicine Hat to support him.
3: All my three sisters and myself and my brother are all coming out to the games. They were in the open ceremony. They were at the games. They were cheering me on.
1: And coach Michelle Gertsen says one of her favorite memories came after the competition when Clausen gave her a hug and thanked her.
4: The best part ever is Steve gave me a big hug. Tears in his eyes. I got tears in my eyes. He looked at me and he said, thank you.
3: Why?
1: Clausen comes home with a medal, support from his family, and a week of memories from representing Manitoba. A meeting at the Carmen Country Fair has led to a meaningful new project for Carmen chainsaw artist Marcel Lehman. Lehman says he connected with Craig Soldier, a development officer from Swan Lake First Nations, who was drawn to the stories behind his reclaimed wood carvings. The conversation led Lehman to create prototype eagle feathers for a new building project at Swan Lake and encouraged him to learn more about Indigenous culture and the symbolism connected to the work.
5: Meeting with Craig, some of our situations and experiences we've had with the wilderness and the trees themselves kind of opened up the door. There's one little story, and people might think it's a little crazy, but if you ever go into your backyard, kick off your shoes, put your hands on the tree, and just relax and close your eyes, the grounding energy from the earth and the energy from the tree, you can feel it. And I told them that, and it was ironic because I said I had done it. And he said that's crazy because he had done the exact same thing.
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6: A clear sky tonight, some overnight fog patches, and a low of 9. Tomorrow, fog patches lifting in the morning, then we'll have a mix of sun and cloud, a high of 26. On Monday, mix of sun and clouds, small chance of showers, a high of 28. And then for Tuesday, good chance of showers with a high of 24. Current weather conditions can be found anytime on the CDK Electric weather page on your Pembina Valley online app. I'm Judy Peters.
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1: A clear sky tonight, some overnight fog patches, and a low of 9. Tomorrow, fog patches lifting in the morning, then we'll have a mix of sun and cloud, a high of 26. On Monday, mix of sun and cloud, small chance of showers, a high of 28. And then for Tuesday, good chance of showers with a high of 24. Current weather conditions can be found anytime on the CDK Electric weather page on your Pembina Valley online app. I'm Judy Peters.

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1: Get the news you need when you need it by downloading the Pembina Valley online app. I'm Parker Schmidt. Here's what's making local news this hour. A Winkler student is getting a first-hand look at how provincial decisions are made. Hersimra Bungu, who's entering grade 10 at NPC, was recently selected to Manitoba's Youth Advisory Council. The council includes 30 youth from across Manitoba, and Bungu says she's ready, had an opportunity to raise issues important to students.
2: To the Minister of Education, I asked her some about energy drinks. Yep. We had a chat about energy drinks, and she thinks the same. And she said that also the government is also talking about them.
1: The Youth Advisory Council is a year-long program with members meeting monthly to discuss issues facing young people across the province. Dave Einerson says he and his family feel they've lucked out with the opportunity to own the Winkler and Morton McDonald's. Now 3 months into ownership of both locations, Einerson is reflecting on the people of our communities.
3: The first thing I noticed, and I've talked to my wife about this a number of times, is how friendly everybody is. What I walked into was the friendliest people, lots of encouragement with the business and feedback, and then just the amount of things to do around here. This is my first summer here, and you know, between Harvest Festival and Corn and Apple, and you got hockey teams, and you got a gazillion baseball tournaments, softball tournaments. There's so much to do around here. It's very exciting and energetic.
1: Einerson says the deals are for dine-in, kiosk, curbside, and drive-through orders. A Carmen chainsaw artist says support from the community has helped his work take off. Marcel Lehman was featured at the Carmen Country Fair this summer, where visitors could watch him turn reclaimed wood into detailed carvings. Lehman says that exposure, along with a live carving demo shared by a radio station, has opened doors for new projects and connections, like his recent participation in the Winnipeg Tattoo Convention.
4: Being set up there and being surrounded by, they had 270 of the best tattoo artists from, you know, across Canada and the world, and having those artists on their break come out, have a coffee, listen to my story, compliments on my creativity that's different and abstract, and then hearing the story of my, you know, where the wood's from. I had a couple artists from Winnipeg be like, I just have to have one of your pieces just because of the history and the story.
1: This summer, Lehman also connected with Craig Soldier, a development officer from Swan Lake First Nation, who was drawn to the stories behind the reclaimed wood carvings as well. Access local news anytime and anywhere. 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
5: A clear sky tonight, some overnight fog patches, and a low of 9. Tomorrow, fog patches lifting in the morning, then we'll have a mix of sun and cloud, a high of 26. On Monday, mix of sun and cloud, small chance of showers, a high of 28. And then for Tuesday, good chance of showers with a high of 24. Current weather conditions can be found anytime on the CDK Electric weather page on your Pembina Valley online app. I'm Judy Peters.

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1: I'm Barker Schmidt with your local news, streaming now through the Pembina Valley online app. A Carmen chainsaw artist says support from the community has helped his work take off. Marcel Lehman was featured at the Carmen Country Fair this summer, where visitors could watch him turn reclaimed wood into detailed carvings. Lehman says that exposure, along with a live carving demo shared by our radio station, has opened doors for new projects and connections.
2: So after our interview, I was set up at Carmen Fair, and I had a gentleman, Craig Soldier. He's a development officer from Swan Lake First Nations. And he approached me, and we connected on a really personal, almost spiritual type level. And he had a real connection with my artwork. So we were chatting, and I did a prototype for them because they're building a new building. And I did a prototype of 24-inch long eagle feathers. And I delivered them 2 weeks ago and met with their council, spent a day up at Swan Lake.
1: He continues to carve commissions, fair pieces, and artwork inspired by the natural grain and history of each log. Manitoba rep for the Canadian Food Grains Bank, Dale Friesen, continues to advocate for helping to end world hunger. Friesen says his job is being more of a storyteller to share on the needs of at-risk countries around the world and their partnership with Canadian churches and church-based agencies.
3: I'm a former pastor, so I do a lot of preaching. I do roughly about 20 sermons a year, give or take, and so that brings me into a wide variety of communities and a wide variety of places. I try to limit it at 20 because I do like to go to church with my family as well, too. And so that's why we sort of cap it at 20. And I'm booked all the way into January of 27. So I'm looking for like those winter ones as well, too, for 27. But then also trying to do other things.
1: A former sunflower plot in Altona has been transformed into a free corn maze. Green Valley Equipment Altona branch manager Mark Cron says the idea came about when they needed to change up the crop.
4: The corn maze kind of came together as we were brainstorming on what to do with our sunflower plot. We couldn't grow sunflowers for so many years consecutively, so we decided to change it up, put some corn in, and then cut a maze out of it. Wasn't sure how tall the corn would be. We kind of geared it for children because it might be short. Turned out that the corn was tall enough, and I've definitely seen adults there enjoying it too.
1: Find all the corn maze details on your Pembina Valley online app. News on the go, download our Pembina Valley online app.
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5: A mix of sun and cloud, a high of 26 and the humidex 29. For Monday, a mix of sun and cloud, 28 degrees. For Tuesday, a chance of showers and 24. Current weather conditions can be found anytime on the CDK Electric weather page on your Pembina Valley online app. I'm Judy Peters.
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6: In the American Association of Professional Baseball, the Winnipeg Goldeyes beat up on Sioux City 12-7. In Major League Baseball, the Toronto Blue Jays got another spectacular start from Dylan Cease as he held the Yankees to no hits until the seventh inning. And then the Bronx Bombers tried to make a comeback. But a Nathan Lucas home run proved to be the difference as Louis Varland locked down his 29th save of the season, helping the Blue Jays upend the Yankees 4-3. I'm Dave Anthony.

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Mainly sunny today, 26 degrees, the humidex 29. Today's UV index is 7 or high. Mainly cloudy tonight with a low of 13. Tomorrow, a good chance of showers with a risk of a thunderstorm and windy, a high of 27 degrees. On Tuesday, there's a good chance of showers, a high of 24, and then it'll be sunny on Wednesday, a high of 25. Current weather conditions can be found anytime on the CDK Electric weather page. That's on your Pembina Valley online app. I'm Judy Peters.

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1: Access your news anytime by downloading the Pembina Valley online app. I'm Parker Schmidt with your local news update. Morton's citywide garage sale is returning for its fourth year, with residents invited to buy, sell, and hunt for hidden treasures across the city on Saturday, September 12th. 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
2: Turnout's been amazing. So the fall sale is a little quieter. We don't get as many participants as we do in the spring, but it's still an excellent turnout, still a great day. Lots of fun finds, lots of treasures.
1: Registration is open until September 10th. Morton's Corn and Apple Festival kicks off Friday night with the free evening of Christian music. Georgia-based Weeks Revival takes the stage at 7:35, followed by award-winning group New Song at 8:45. J.J. Weeks says people can expect a night of positive music for all ages.
3: Not something to be skeptical of at all, and here's the reason. It's going to be good for everybody. The kids that will be standing there, you don't have to worry about what's going to be said from the stage. You don't have to worry about any of that kind of stuff. We're also not going to shove Christianity down your throat. We're just going to play good music. Every single person that's going to hit that stage are professional musicians.
1: 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Lehman says connected with Craig Soldier, a development officer from Swan Lake First Nation, who was drawn to the stories behind his reclaimed wood carvings. The conversation led Lehman to create prototype eagle feathers for a new building project at Swan Lake and encouraged him to more about Indigenous culture and the symbolism connected to the work.
4: Meeting with Craig, some of our situations and experiences we've had with the wilderness and the trees themselves kind of opened up the door. 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And I told him that, and it was ironic because I said I had done it, and he said that's crazy because he had done the exact same thing.
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5: Your weather details now for CFAM Radio 950. Mainly sunny today, 26 degrees, the Humidex 29. Today's UV index is 7 or high. Mainly cloudy tonight with a low of 13. Tomorrow, a good chance of showers with a risk of a thunderstorm and windy, a high of 27 degrees. On Tuesday, there's a good chance of showers, a high of 24, and then it'll be sunny on Wednesday, a high of 25. Current weather conditions can be found anytime on the CDK Electric weather page. That's on your Pembina Valley online app. I'm Judy Peters.
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6: In the American Association of Professional Baseball, the Winnipeg Goldeyes beat up on Sioux City 12-7. In Major League Baseball, the Toronto Blue Jays got another spectacular start from Dylan Cease as he held the Yankees to no hits until the seventh inning. And then the Bronx Bombers tried to make a comeback, but a Nathan Lucas home run proved to be the difference as Louis Varland locked down his 29th save of the season, helping the Blue Jays up in the Yankees 4-3. I'm Dave Anthony.
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1: Your weather details now for CFAM Radio 950. Mainly sunny today, 26 degrees, the humidex 29. Today's UV index is 7 or high. Mainly cloudy tonight with a low of 13. Tomorrow, a good chance of showers with a risk of a thunderstorm and windy, a high of 27 degrees. On Tuesday, there's a good chance of showers, a high of 24, and then it'll be sunny on Wednesday, a high of 25. Current weather conditions can be found anytime on the CDK Electric weather page. 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
1: Your weather details now for CFAM Radio 950. Mainly sunny today, 26 degrees, the humidex 29. Today's UV index is 7 or high. Mainly cloudy tonight with a low of 13. Tomorrow, a good chance of showers with a risk of a thunderstorm and windy, a high of 27 degrees. On Tuesday, there's a good chance of showers, a high of 24, and then it'll be sunny on Wednesday, a high of 25. Current weather conditions can be found anytime on the CDK Electric weather page. That's on your Pembina Valley online app. I'm Judy Peters.
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This month, we are offering a small book by written Paul Tripp. It is titled, Grief. No matter what the circumstances, death shakes us to the core. It seems so wrong, and it is. We long for comfort, but we don't know where to look. Can God really help when we are overwhelmed with grief? With compassion and biblical wisdom, Paul David Tripp shows us how to think and what to do when death enters our door. He reminds us that we have a Savior who knows our sorrows, hears our cries, and promises to one day wipe away all tears. Hope and healing come from our relationship with Jesus, the one who promises to walk all the way through the valley of the shadow of death with us. Canada's National Bible Hour, Box 1210, St. Catharines, Ontario Postal Code L2R77, or in the U.S., Box 2010, Buffalo, New York Post Office, Box 14231. 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
1: Your weather details now for CFAM Radio 950. Mainly sunny today, 26 degrees, the Humidex 29. Today's UV index is 7 or high. Mainly cloudy tonight with a low of 13. Tomorrow, a good chance of showers with a risk of a thunderstorm and windy, a high of 27 degrees. On Tuesday, there's a good chance of showers, a high of 24, and then it'll be sunny on Wednesday, a high of 25. Current weather conditions can be found anytime on the CDK Electric weather page. That's on your Pembina Valley online app. I'm Judy Peters.

0: Your weather details now for CFAM Radio 950. Mainly sunny today, 26 degrees, the humidex 29. Today's UV index is 7 or high. Mainly cloudy tonight with a low of 13. Tomorrow, a good chance of showers with a risk of a thunderstorm and windy, a high of 27 degrees. On Tuesday, there's a good chance of showers, a high of 24, and then it'll be sunny on Wednesday, a high of 25. Current weather conditions can be found anytime on the CDK Electric weather page. That's on your Pembina Valley online app. I'm Judy Peters.
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1: Get the news you need when you need it by downloading the Pembina Valley online app. I'm Parker Schmidt. Here's what's making local news this hour. Sharing the story of the Canadian Food Grains Bank is what Manitoba Rep. Dale Friesen has been called to do. Friesen is a former pastor and so has many opportunities to speak on Sunday mornings. But he also is wanting to share the message of the Food Grains Bank through other speaking engagements.
2: You know, for instance, churches meet in other kinds of settings, adult Bible studies, seniors Bible studies, youth groups, all sorts of different kinds of things. Even I make some appearances in schools as well, too. And so that's been really, really good. Sometimes I don't know how many people are going to show up. Sometimes you expect you can get a big crowd or you can get a small crowd. And then also trying to plan some events as well, too, where it's just me sort of facilitating it, where I'll book a church and say, like, hey, whoever from the community wants to come, you can hear the story of Canadian Food Grains Bank as well, too.
1: In the last fiscal year, the Food Grains Bank committed to serve well over 1 million people in 34 countries through their community projects. GPS technology helped turn the typical Altona sunflower selfie plot into a community corn maze this year. Green Valley Equipment, Jordan Siemens, was in charge of mapping out the maze.
3: He used an image from Google Earth, and then he cut a maze out of it, and then loaded that into John Deere Operations Center, which is our farm management software. And then from there, he was able to take that image into a display and a GPS receiver, a Starfire receiver on a zero-turn lawnmower, drove that down to the plot, and then he was watching his display, and it would tell him where to drive, and then he cut the maze out.
1: The free maze is just over half an acre and is located south of Access Field. The Morden Citywide Garage Sale is coming up September 12th, giving residents a chance to clear out unwanted items or spend the day hunting for a bargain. Organizer Trent Medinsky says the event is about more than just buying and selling.
4: Especially the neighbors, and like when the neighbors all come over and you get a chance to chat and catch up a little bit and visit, and also the customers, you know, you never know who's going to show up. So lots of friends and family. So it's just really a great thing, you know, and it doesn't cost anything.
1: The event runs from 8 a.m. to 4 p.m. with registration open until September 10th. 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
5: Your weather details now for CFAM Radio 950. Mainly sunny today, 26 degrees, the Humidex 29. Today's UV index is 7 or high. Mainly cloudy tonight with a low of 13. Tomorrow, a good chance of showers with a risk of a thunderstorm and windy, a high of 27 degrees. On Tuesday, there's a good chance of showers, a high of 24, and then it'll be sunny on Wednesday, a high of 25. Current weather conditions can be found anytime on the CDK Electric weather page. That's on your Pembina Valley online app. I'm Judy Peters.
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6: In the American Association of Professional Baseball, the Winnipeg Goldeyes beat up on Sioux City 12-7. In Major League Baseball, the Toronto Blue Jays got another spectacular start from Dylan Cease as he held the Yankees to no hits until the seventh inning. And then the Bronx Bombers tried to make a comeback. But a Nathan Lucas home run proved to be the difference as Louis Varlin locked down his 29th save of the season, helping the Blue Jays up in the Yankees 4-3. I'm Dave Anthony.
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high of 24, and then it'll be sunny on Wednesday, a high of 25. Current weather conditions can be found anytime on the CDK Electric weather page. 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

0: weather details now for CFAM Radio 950. Mainly sunny today, 26 degrees, the Humidex 29. Today's UV index is 7 or high. Mainly cloudy tonight with a low of 13. Tomorrow, a good chance of showers with a risk of a thunderstorm and windy, a high of 27 degrees. On Tuesday, there's a good chance of showers, a high of 24, and then it'll be sunny on Wednesday, a high of 25. Current weather conditions can be found anytime on the CDK Electric weather page. That's on your Pembina Valley online app. I'm Judy Peters.
1: 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Your host is Pastor Jack Schumann, pastor of the Emmanuel Free Reformed Church of Abbotsford, British Columbia. And now, here is Pastor Jack Schumann.
2: Our scripture reading today is taken from the book of Hebrews, chapter 12, the verses 1 through 11. Hear the word of God. Therefore we also, since we are surrounded by so great a cloud of witnesses, let us lay aside every weight and the sin which so easily ensnares us, and let us run with endurance the race that is set before us, looking unto Jesus, the author and finisher of our faith, who for the joy that was set before him endured the cross, despising the shame, and has sat down at the right hand of the throne of God. For consider him who endured such hostility from sinners against himself, lest you become weary and discouraged in your souls. You have not yet resisted to bloodshed, striving against sin. And you have forgotten the exhortation which speaks to you as to sons. My son, do not despise the chastening of the Lord, nor be discouraged when you are rebuked by him. For whom the Lord loves, he chastens, and scourges every son whom he receives. If you endure chastening, God deals with you as with sons. For what son is there whom a father does not chasten? But if you are without chastening, of which all have become partakers, then you are illegitimate and not sons. Furthermore, we have had human fathers who corrected us, and we paid them respect. Shall we not much more readily be in subjection to the Father of spirits and live? For they indeed for a few days chastened us as seemed best to them, but he for our profit, that we may be partakers of his holiness. Now no chastening seems to be joyful for the present, but painful. Nevertheless, afterward it yields the peaceable fruit of righteousness to those who have been trained by it. This ends the reading of the Holy Word of God. The text for the sermon today is taken from Proverbs 3, verses 11 and 12, which is also quoted in Hebrews 12, verses 5 and 6. These words, "My son, do not despise the chastening of the Lord, nor detest his correction. For whom the Lord loves, he corrects, just as a father the son in whom he delights." Dear friends, some of us remember a time when spanking was considered a normal mode of discipline. Society today looks down on parents who spank their children, but the Bible does not. In fact, the Bible commands it, at least when the children are very young. Of course, we should never spank our children out of anger, but out of love, and we should never do so too severely. But the Scriptures clearly teach that we can and must spank our children. Why? Because nothing like a good spanking serves to curb the evil tendencies in their hearts. Well, God also spanks his children, not physically, of course, but figuratively. And the Bible calls this chastening. And that is what Solomon teaches in the words of our text today in Proverbs 3, the verses 11 and 12. I read those words again. Solomon writes, "My son, do not despise the chastening of the Lord, nor detest his correction. For whom the Lord loves, he corrects, just as a father the son in whom he delights." Well, with the help of the Lord, let's reflect on these words under the theme, "The Lord chastening his people." And we'll consider, first of all, the certain reality of this chastening. Secondly, the gracious reasons for this chastening. And thirdly, the proper response to this chastening. First, then, the certain reality of this chastening. Our text today teaches us that at one time or another, and to one degree or another, God chastens and corrects his people. Now, what do those words mean? The Hebrew word, translated as chastens, emphasizes the notion of education. Consequently, several English versions of the Bible translate this word as discipline. The discipline in view here, however, is not harsh and unloving, much less unreasonable. On the contrary, it is the discipline that a loving father administers to his cherished son. You'll note that the root word discipline is the word disciple. That's exactly what discipline is. To discipline is to make someone into a disciple. In other words, it is to conform him or her to a certain standard which is set by the one who administers the discipline. The Hebrew word translated as correct is a judicial term. It's often used to describe someone lodging a legal accusation against another person. And so some English versions translate this word as rebuke or reproof. But like the word chasten, such reproof is given in the context of love. It's the reproof that a parent would give to his or her child. The point is that although God is a loving father and his people are his children, sometimes he disciplines and corrects them, and at times he does so severely. Now you may ask, well, how does God discipline his children? Well, he does this in various ways, usually by sending them trials and afflictions, what the Scottish divine Thomas Boston called crooks in the lot. Sometimes these trials and afflictions can be major. For example, a serious illness, a sudden and tragic death in the family, a time of war or famine or poverty, persecution, troubles in one's family life, one's marriage life and church life and work life. At other times, these trials and afflictions can be quite minor. Sometimes they can last for a long time, at other times only for a short time. But however God chooses to afflict his people, one thing is certain: they will be afflicted. God will chasten his children. Earlier we read from Hebrews chapter 12. The letter to the Hebrews was written to Jewish Christians who were considering abandoning Christianity and returning to Judaism. And the reason is because they were being persecuted, especially by their fellow Jews. Some were not able to make a living. Many were wondering, why is this happening to us? Is God upset with us? Is he perhaps punishing us for becoming Christians? Now the writer answers this objection in verses 5 and 6. And he reminds them of the words of our text. He says, "And you have forgotten the exhortation which speaks to you as to sons, my son, do not despise the chastening of the Lord, nor be discouraged when you are rebuked by him. For whom the Lord loves, he chastens, and scourges every son whom he receives." The writer here quotes the words of Proverbs 3, verses 11 and 12. And he reproves his readers for forgetting this verse. They knew it, of course, but they had forgotten all about it, and they failed to apply it to their current situation. If they had done so, they would have realized that suffering is part and parcel of being a believer. In fact, it is God's way of showing his love towards us. To underscore that, the writer to the Hebrews uses the word when. When you are rebuked, he says. When it comes to being chastened by the Lord, it's not a matter of if, but it's a matter of when. And his point is, don't be surprised by suffering. All believers suffer. This is a form of chastening, which is meant for our good. And therefore, at least as far as the original readers of this epistle were concerned, they were not to turn their back on Christ. Well, my friends, what about you and me today? Do we know something of this in our own life? Have you ever felt the rod of God's chastisement? What trials and afflictions has he sent in your life? What trials and afflictions is he sending you even now? Oh, I know No one likes trials and afflictions. No one likes to be chastened. But it's good for us. It serves a useful purpose. You say, well, what is that purpose? Why does God afflict his people? Why does he chasten them, sometimes severely? Well, that brings us to our second point, the gracious reasons for this chastening. Let me just say, first of all, that we cannot always say why God afflicts his people. Nor can we always say why he sends a certain kind of affliction. And we should be very careful that we do not pry into the secret and deep things of God. All we can say is that God has his reasons. God never does anything without a reason. Nor does he ever send an affliction without a reason, even though we may never know what that reason is, at least not in this life. Having said that, the scriptures do give us some indication as to why God afflicts his people. He does so sometimes to punish. Now, some say God does not punish his people for their sins because whatever punishment they deserve has been borne by the Lord Jesus Christ, and God will never punish sins twice. Rather than punish us, God disciplines us. That's putting it more positively, isn't it? But you cannot separate punishment from discipline, at least not entirely. All discipline involves at least some degree of punishment. They're like two sides of the same coin. What is more, the Bible contains many examples of God punishing his people for their sins, both in the Old and the New Testaments. The people of Israel, for example, were afflicted with a plague of fiery serpents because they murmured against God. Miriam, the sister of Moses, was struck with leprosy for rebelling against her brother. The sons of Aaron were destroyed by fire from heaven for offering strange fire to the Lord, and they were priests. Moses was not permitted to enter into the promised land for striking the rock. Ananias and Sapphira were struck down dead for lying. And certain members of the congregation of Corinth became sick, and some of them even died for celebrating the Lord's Supper in an inappropriate way. And I could cite many more examples. The point is, God does punish his people in this life for their sins, not as an end in itself, but in order to bring them to himself. Now, does that mean that every trial or hardship is a punishment for sin? Yes and no. All trials and hardships are God's punishment for sin. If man had not fallen into sin, there would be no trials and hardships. Life would be wonderful, just like in the Garden of Eden. However, not every trial and hardship is punishment for some specific sin. That's what the Jews of Jesus' day thought. You may remember that account in John chapter 9. As Jesus and the disciples walked past the man who was born blind, they turned to Jesus and they asked him who had sinned, this man or his parents, that he was born blind. This is also part of the way of thinking of Job's three friends. They were convinced that what was happening to Job was the judgment of God on some sin that Job had committed but refused to confess. But dear friends, it's simply not true that every trial or affliction is the punishment of God for some specific sin in our life. The truth is, God may send a trial and affliction for any number of reasons, some of which we may not even be aware of and may never be aware of. Take, for example, the case of a believing middle-aged mother with cancer. She only has a few months to live. Is her cancer a punishment of God for some specific sin? It may be, but maybe not. It might simply be the consequence of smoking a package of cigarettes every day for years. But there may be other reasons as well. God may simply be reminding her and her loved ones of the fact that it is appointed to all of us to die and then to face the judgment, as we read in Hebrews chapter 9. Or he may be giving her an opportunity to prepare for eternity. He may be shocking her 20-something son who's living his life indifferent to the gospel to prod him into self-examination and repentance. He may be using her as a way to teach people in her church what it looks to die well. He may be teaching her husband to slow down and care about his family and, in principle, other people, instead of being endlessly busy with work. He may be sparing her from living long enough to witness the moral destruction of one of her children. Her funeral may be the means by which several of her unconverted relatives and friends for whom she had been praying will come to faith. The point is, God knows what He's doing. He has a reason for everything that happens to us, even though we may not realize it. So before we hastily conclude that a certain trial and affliction is a punishment of God for some specific sin, we need to stop and consider that God may be doing something to and through us that we are not even aware of and that we can't even imagine. And even if it is a punishment for sin, the remedy is the same. Flee to the cross and trust in our good and gracious Father in heaven. Secondly, God also afflicts His people in order to test to see who is and who is not a true believer. Jesus speaks of this in the parable of the sower. There He speaks of the seed that falls in stony soil. These are people who hear the word and with joy receive it, but they have no root in themselves. The seed sprouts and shoots up, but it does not survive. And Jesus says, when tribulation or persecution arises because of the word, they are offended and they cease following after Christ. In this case, God uses tribulation and persecution to determine the genuineness of their faith. Those who have genuine faith will persevere, but those who do not will wither away. God also afflicts His people in order to glorify Himself. Now, it seems strange to say that, doesn't it? It seems strange to say that God chastises His people in order to glorify Himself, but it's true. Just think of Job. Why did Job suffer the things that he did? It's not because he had committed some sin and God was punishing him for it. That's what his friends accused him of, but it wasn't true. It was because the devil challenged God to afflict him, believing that soon enough he would curse God to his face, and God accepted the challenge, and he won. Because Job retained his integrity and refused to curse God to his face, God scored a major victory over the devil, and he was glorified. Fourthly, God afflicts His people in order to teach them a lesson. In 2 Corinthians chapter 12, Paul speaks of a thorn in the flesh. Now, we're not sure what that thorn was, but probably it was some kind of physical ailment. Whatever the case, it caused Paul so much discomfort that he asked the Lord three times to take it away. And every time God said no, and He reminded him that God's strength is made perfect in his weakness. You see, God sent this thorn in the flesh to teach Paul that what he needed was not the thorn removed. What he needed was to learn to live out of God's grace. Fifthly, God afflicts His people in order to sanctify them. God sometimes uses affliction to make us and those around us more and more holy. The writer to the Hebrews picks up on this thought in Hebrews 12, verse 11. He writes, "Now no chastening seems to be joyful for the present, but painful. Nevertheless, afterward, it yields the peaceable fruit of righteousness to those who have been trained by it." So, chastening yields the peaceable fruit of righteousness. In other words, God uses chastening to advance us in holiness, to enable us to become more conformed to His image and to reflect His glory. When we are afflicted, or when we are called to care for those who are afflicted, we come to carefully consider our state before God. We come to see more and more the necessity and the beauty of Christ. We come to trust in God more, to love Him more, to cry out to Him more fervently, to desire to serve Him more faithfully, to read and study His Word more diligently. In fact, it is often the case that we make more progress in sanctification when we are afflicted than at any other time in our lives. Sixthly and finally, God afflicts his people in order to assure them that they are his children. This is another point that the writer to the Hebrews makes in Hebrews 12 and verses 6 through 9. Thereafter, quoting the words of our text in Proverbs chapter 3, he writes, "If you endure chastening, God deals with you as with sons. For what son is there whom a father does not chasten? But if you are without chastening, of which all have become partakers, then you are illegitimate and not sons." You see what he's saying? He's observing here that fathers only discipline their own children. So if we never experience trials and afflictions and chastening of the Lord, then we're not a child of God. Instead, we are illegitimate. The point is, there are many reasons why God afflicts his children. These are just a few of the reasons. Now, since that is so, how should we respond when such afflictions come? Well, that brings us to our third and final point, the proper response to this chastening. When we're chastened by the Lord, we must not despise or detest it. Now, we can do that in several ways. We can do that by murmuring, like the people of Israel did in the wilderness. We can do that by getting angry and feeling sorry for ourselves, like Jonah, who insisted that he had every right to be angry after the gourd had died. We can do this by blaming God, like Job's wife, who suggested that Job curse God and die. We can do this by questioning God's justice, like Habakkuk, who in the tower questioned God's use of the Babylonians to punish his covenant people. We can do this too by refusing to bring the matter to God and ask him for guidance, like King Ahaz, when he heard that the Syrians had joined in an alliance with Ephraim, but refused to ask God for a sign, prompting Isaiah to give him the sign of the virgin who would give birth to Emmanuel. In all these ways and more, we despise and detest the chastening of the Lord. Well, how then should we respond? Well, perhaps the best answer to that question comes from the great Puritan preacher and theologian Thomas Brooks. Thomas Brooks wrote a famous treatise entitled The Mute Christian Under the Smarting Rod. And in this book, Brooks argues that the best and only way to respond under affliction is to remain silent. And he bases this on Psalm 39, verse 9. There David writes, "I was dumb. I opened not my mouth because you did it." Now, when Brooks says we should be silent, he doesn't mean that we should become passive and stoical about our afflictions and just sort of grin and bear it. No, we may ask God to deliver us from them. We may speak to others about them. We may weep and mourn because of them. We may use any just and lawful means to deliver ourselves from them. We may even defend ourselves against those who inflict them. But when all is said and done, we must be silent. And this silence, he says, includes the following. It includes acknowledging God as the author of all the afflictions that come upon us. It includes submitting to the majesty, sovereignty, authority, and presence of God. It includes a holy quietness and calmness of mind and spirit. It includes a humble, justifying, clearing, and acquitting of God of all blame, rigor, and injustice. It includes blessed, soul-quieting conclusions about the issue and event of those afflictions that are upon us. It includes a surrendering and a resigning of ourselves to God. And it includes, he says, a patient waiting upon the Lord. So why should we be silent? Brooks gives eight reasons. First, he says, that we may the better hear and understand the voice of the rod. Second, that we may differentiate ourselves from the men of the world, who usually fret and fling, he says, mutter or murmur, curse and swagger when they are under the afflicting hand of God. Thirdly, we should remain silent, that we may be conformable to Christ our head, who was dumb and silent under his own afflictions. Fourthly, we should remain silent, because it is 10,000 times a greater judgment and affliction to be given to a fretful spirit, a froward spirit, a muttering spirit under an affliction than it is to be afflicted. Fifthly, we should remain silent because a holy, a prudent silence under afflictions, under miseries, does best capacitate and fit the afflicted for the receipt of miseries. Sixth, we should remain silent because it is fruitless to strive or contest or contend with God. Seventh, we should remain silent because hereby we shall cross and frustrate Satan's great design and expectation. And finally, we should remain silent that we may be more conformable to those noble patterns that are set before us by other saints who have been patient and silent under the smarting rod, such as Aaron when his sons were destroyed by fire, or Eli when his sons were

0: Christ. Isaiah 53 verse 5 says, "The chastisement of our peace was upon him, nor did he despise that chastisement." Oh yes, he struggled with it. He was straitened by it, as he says. The night he was betrayed, as he anticipated the suffering that awaited him, he sweat great drops of blood on the ground, and he pleaded with his father to let the cup of his suffering pass from him, but at no time did he flinch. Isaiah 53 verse 7 says, "He was oppressed and he was afflicted, yet he opened not his mouth. He is brought as a lamb to the slaughter, and as a sheep before his shearers is dumb, so he opened not his mouth." And in 1 Peter 2 verses 21 to 23, Peter writes, "Christ also suffered for us, leaving us an example, that you should follow his steps, who did no sin, neither was guile found in his mouth, who when he was reviled, reviled not again. When he suffered, he threatened not, but committed himself to him who judges righteously." Yes, Christ was mute under the rod of God like no one else. And why was he mute? So that sinners like you and me could be saved. Therefore, dear child of God today, do not despise or detest affliction when it comes, nor grow weary because of it. Remember that you're simply following in the steps of your Lord and Master, Jesus Christ. And know this, that one day all of your trials and afflictions will end. One day the Lord will chastise us no longer, for we will not need to be chastised. For we will be perfect, even as He is perfect. And we will live to love and serve and glorify Him forever. Amen. Dear friends, it's our great joy and privilege to be able to preach to you the Word of God every Sunday on this station. If you were blessed by or have a comment on the message you've heard today, we'd very much appreciate hearing from you. May I please ask you to write us a short note if you appreciate this ministry? It's very important for us to know if people are listening so that we can be wise in terms of how to allocate the resources that the Lord has given to us. Our mailing address is Banner of Truth, 3386 Mount Lehman Road. Lehman is spelled L-E-H-M-A-N, and that's in Abbotsford, British Columbia, V4X2M9. 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
2: Your weather details now for CFAM Radio 950. Mainly sunny today, 26 degrees, the Humidex 29. Today's UV index is 7 or high. Mainly cloudy tonight with a low of 13. Tomorrow, a good chance of showers with a risk of a thunderstorm and windy, a high of 27 degrees. On Tuesday, there's a good chance of showers, a high of 24, and then it'll be sunny on Wednesday, a high of 25. Current weather conditions can be found anytime on the CDK Electric weather page. 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
3: We humans believe in barter, bribery, and bargaining, swapping, trading, compromising, and negotiating. God believes in giving.
4: 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Later, Lutheran Hour speaker Michael Ziegler and Dr. David Schmidt discuss how Jesus' parables help us to better understand who God is. 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
2: Your weather details now for CFAM Radio 950. Mainly sunny today, 26 degrees, the humidex 29. Today's UV index is 7 or high. Mainly cloudy tonight with a low of 13. Tomorrow, a good chance of showers with a risk of a thunderstorm and windy, a high of 27 degrees. On Tuesday, there's a good chance of showers, a high of 24, and then it'll be sunny on Wednesday, a high of 25. Current weather conditions can be found anytime on the CDK Electric weather page. That's on your Pembina Valley online app. I'm Judy Peters.

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1: Your weather details now for CFAM Radio 950. Mainly sunny today, 26 degrees, the Humidex 29. Today's UV index is 7 or high. Mainly cloudy tonight with a low of 13. Tomorrow, a good chance of showers with a risk of a thunderstorm and windy, a high of 27 degrees. On Tuesday, there's a good chance of showers, a high of 24, and then it'll be sunny on Wednesday, a high of 25. Current weather conditions can be found anytime on the CDK Electric weather page. That's on your Pembina Valley online app. I'm Judy Peters.

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2: Turnout's been amazing. So the fall sale is a little quieter. 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Lots of fun finds, lots of treasures.
1: 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Morton's Corn and Apple Festival kicks off Friday night with the free evening of Christian music. Georgia-based Weeks Revival takes the stage at 7:35, followed by award-winning group New Song at 8:45. J.J. Weeks says people can expect a night of positive music for all ages.
3: Not something to be skeptical of at all, and here's the reason. It's going to be good for everybody. The kids that'll be standing there, you don't have to worry about what's going to be said from the stage. You don't have to worry about any of that kind of stuff. We're also not going to shove Christianity down your throat. We're just going to play good music. 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
1: 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Lehman says connected with Craig Soldier, a development officer from Swan Lake First Nation, who was drawn to the stories behind his reclaimed wood carvings. The conversation led Lehman to create prototype eagle feathers for a new building project at Swan Lake and encouraged him to more about Indigenous culture and the symbolism connected to the work.
4: 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And I told him that, and it was ironic because I said I had done it, and he said that's crazy because he had done the exact same thing.
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1: Your weather details now for CFAM Radio 950. Mainly sunny today, 26 degrees, the humidex 29. Today's UV index is 7 or high. Mainly cloudy tonight with a low of 13. Tomorrow, a good chance of showers with a risk of a thunderstorm and windy, a high of 27 degrees. On Tuesday, there's a good chance of showers, a high of 24, and then it'll be sunny on Wednesday, a high of 25. Current weather conditions can be found anytime on the CDK Electric weather page. 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
1: I'm Barker Schmidt with your local news, streaming now through the Pembina Valley online app. A Carmen chainsaw artist says support from the community has helped his work take off. Marcel Lehman was featured at the Carmen Country Fair this summer, where visitors could watch him turn reclaimed wood into detailed carvings. Lehman says that exposure, along with a live carving demo shared by our radio station, has opened doors for new projects and connections.
2: So after our interview, I was set up at Carmen Fair, and I had a gentleman, Craig Soldier. He's a development officer from Swan Lake First Nations. And he approached me, and we connected on a really personal, almost spiritual type level. And he had a real connection with my artwork. So we were chatting, and I did a prototype for them because they're building a new building. And I did a prototype of 24-inch long eagle feathers. And I delivered them 2 weeks ago and met with their council, spent a day up at Swan Lake.
1: He continues to carve commissions, fair pieces, and artwork inspired by the natural grain and history of each log. Manitoba rep for the Canadian Food Grains Bank, Dale Friesen, continues to advocate for helping to end world hunger. Friesen says his job is being more of a storyteller to share on the needs of at-risk countries around the world and their partnership with Canadian churches and church-based agencies.
3: I'm a former pastor, so I do a lot of preaching. I do roughly about 20 sermons a year, give or take, and so that brings me into a wide variety of communities and a wide variety of places. I try to limit it at 20 because I do like to go to church with my family as well, too. And so that's why we sort of cap it at 20. And I'm booked all the way into January of 27. So I'm looking for like those winter ones as well, too, for 27. But then also trying to do other things.
1: A former sunflower plot in Altona has been transformed into a free corn maze. Green Valley Equipment Altona branch manager Mark Cron says the idea came about when they needed to change up the crop.
4: The corn maze kind of came together as we were brainstorming on what to do with our sunflower plot. We couldn't grow sunflowers for so many years consecutively, so we decided to change it up, put some corn in, and then cut a maze out of it. Wasn't sure how tall the corn would be. We kind of geared it for children because it might be short. Turned out that the corn was tall enough, and I've definitely seen adults there enjoying it too.
1: Find all the corn maze details on your Pembina Valley online app. News on the go, download our Pembina Valley online app.
5: Your weather details now for CFAM Radio 950. Mainly sunny today, 26 degrees, the humidex 29. Today's UV index is 7 or high. Mainly cloudy tonight with a low of 13. Tomorrow, a good chance of showers with a risk of a thunderstorm and windy, a high of 27 degrees. On Tuesday, there's a good chance of showers, a high of 24, and then it'll be sunny on Wednesday, a high of 25. Current weather conditions can be found anytime on the CDK Electric weather page. 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
1: Can evolution explain the design of bird eggs? Find out next on today's Creation Moment. And now, here's our Creation Moment's host, Ian Taylor.
2: The creation is literally filled with millions of what those who believe in evolution call happy coincidences. But when you encounter millions of instances of what appear to be thoughtful design, the obvious conclusion is that there must be a designer. Take the example of birds' eggs. The shape of the egg makes it strong. This strength comes in handy in a busy nest. Mum and dad are coming and going, and they turn the eggs periodically during incubation. But all eggs are not equally egg shape. There is a pattern to their shapes. Birds like robins that build a dish-shaped nest tend to lay eggs that are more round in shape. Screech owls, which lay their eggs at the bottom of a hole in a tree, also have round-shaped eggs. But birds like the killdeer barely build any kind of nest, and many of these are on the ground, where round eggs could roll away. For this reason, birds such as the killdeer lay much more sharply pointed eggs, which are designed to pivot on their small end. Likewise, eggs that are laid where predators are not likely to see them are usually pale or solid in colour, but eggs laid out in the open are camouflaged. Moreover, baby birds like the bluebird that hatch in protected nests tend to be naked, blind and helpless. But the unprotected killdeer hatchling are ready to leave the nest within minutes of hatching. All coincidences? Well, it seems more scientific to say that here we have a few of the many fingerprints of our wise Creator.
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Mainly sunny today, 26 degrees, the humidex 29. Today's UV index is 7 or high. Mainly cloudy tonight with a low of 13. Tomorrow, a good chance of showers with a risk of a thunderstorm and windy, a high of 27 degrees. On Tuesday, there's a good chance of showers, a high of 24, and then it'll be sunny on Wednesday, a high of 25. Current weather conditions can be found anytime on the CDK Electric weather page. That's on your Pembina Valley online app. I'm Judy Peters.

0: weather details now for CFAM Radio 950. Mainly sunny today, 26 degrees, the humidex 29. Today's UV index is 7 or high. Mainly cloudy tonight with a low of 13. Tomorrow, a good chance of showers with a risk of a thunderstorm and windy, a high of 27 degrees. On Tuesday, there's a good chance of showers, a high of 24, and then it'll be sunny on Wednesday, a high of 25. Current weather conditions can be found anytime on the CDK Electric weather page. That's on your Pembina Valley online app. I'm Judy Peters.
1: Welcome to Hope for Today, a weekly Bible teaching program that will bring you hope for every day. Hello and welcome. This program is produced by Heralds of Hope, where our vision is to use media to make disciples. Expository Bible teaching is one tool we use in disciple making. We like this tool not because of what we say, but because God's Word is so powerful and necessary. Our lives have been impacted because others explained the Word of God to us. And with God's help, our desire is to bless others the same way. Today's lesson is a continuation of the tension with the religious leaders. Here, in Mark 12, they again try to trap Jesus by what he says. This time, they ask him about taxes. His response leaves them amazed and speechless. Let's give our attention to Bible teacher J. Mark and look at these verses together.
2: My wife and I have had the privilege of traveling to various countries around the world. And one time we were in Southeast Asia, and coming out of the airport, we had to pay a fee before we left the building. So when the attendant asked for the fee, I told him that I didn't have any of the local currency. And in my ignorance, I pulled a U.S. $20 bill out of my wallet. Well, when he saw that, he indicated it would be enough, and he took it. I learned later on that I had paid much more than was required. So you see, my ignorance had a cost. Language is a currency too, and much like money, we assign meaning to words as we assign value to physical coins and paper bills. Like money, we can inflate the meaning of some words by overusing or contextualizing them. The setting of our text is the final week of Jesus' life, and he is teaching daily in the temple. Just before this, the religious leaders confronted him for cleansing the temple. They wanted to know by what authority he did that. And then he told them the parable of the wicked vine dressers. And our text today continues after their confrontation. Now, we don't usually think of the world's nations as kingdoms, but the concept of a kingdom was well understood in Bible times. And while Jesus didn't use the word kingdom in our text, he implied it. We want to consider today his teaching in Mark chapter 12, verses 13 to 17. I've titled our study, Kingdom Currency. Listen as I read God's Word. Then they sent to him some of the Pharisees and the Herodians to catch him in his words. When they had come, they said to him, Teacher, we know that you are true and care about no one, for you do not regard the person of men, but teach the way of God in truth. Is it lawful to pay taxes to Caesar or not? Shall we pay or shall we not pay? But he, knowing their hypocrisy, said to them, Why do you test me? Bring me a denarius that I may see it. So they brought it, and he said to them, Whose image and inscription are these? And they said to him, They are Caesar's. And Jesus answered and said to them, Render to Caesar the things that are Caesar's, and to God the things that are God's. And they marveled at him. In this text, Jesus uses a simple object lesson to teach several important aspects of kingdom currency. The first aspect is political expedience. Now, unless you live in a country ruled by an absolute dictator, your government thrives on political expedience. Compromise, mutual favors, those are the things that grease the wheels of political parties and governments. And a simple definition of expedience is this: the end justifies the means. And we have a clear example of this in our text. Our text begins by saying, "Then they sent to him some of the Pharisees and the Herodians." Who is the they? They were the Sanhedrin. They were Israel's highest court. In Jesus' day, they were seated in a special part of the temple compound, and it happened to be close by to where Jesus was teaching. Now, if you've been with me throughout this study, you've seen this combination of characters before. The Herodians were a political party that wanted to restore Herod to the throne of Judea. The Herodians opposed the Pharisees because the Pharisees hated Herod. They wanted a descendant of David on that same throne, so they were enemies. And yet, because of their mutual hatred for Jesus, it became expedient for them to work together to destroy him. So here they came to catch him in something he said. Luke calls them spies, and Matthew vividly depicts this effort to trap Jesus in his speech, like you would trap a bird or a wild animal. But look at how pious they act. "Teacher, we know that you are true and care about no one, for you do not regard the person of men, but teach the way of God in truth." What flattery! When they said Jesus didn't care about anyone, they didn't mean he was hard-hearted. What they meant was he didn't show favoritism. And what they said about Jesus was true. But their motives were not true. They were dishonest. Earlier, you remember, they had accused him of blasphemy. But now they say, "You always speak the truth." Well, which is it? Did they truly think that Jesus was not going to see through their hypocrisy? Do you think political expediency ended with the Pharisees? Not a chance. It's still with us today. And there are those who use politics in the church to protect their positions. They are often so compromised that their commitment to Christ can be legitimately questioned. In appearance, they may serve God, but in reality, they're serving themselves. These religious leaders had yoked themselves to a party of unbelievers. God had called his people Israel to be exclusively for him, but these men saw that their alliance with the Herodians could help them carry out their plans and reach their personal goals. Do you and I enter into unholy alliances to accomplish what we want? Do we compromise our faith to protect our position or to avoid ridicule? Do we publicly say one thing to the Lord and then privately pursue the opposite? Are we willing to enter unholy alliances to preserve the status quo? These questions demand our serious reflection. But there's another aspect of kingdom currency. I've called it willful disobedience. The Pharisees set the stage for the question by saying, "We know you're not going to answer according to public opinion. You're going to speak the unveiled word of God. And so then, answer our question. Is it lawful to pay taxes to Caesar or not? Shall we pay or shall we not pay?" Since Judea became a Roman province in AD 6, the Romans required the Jews to pay a yearly poll or head tax into the emperor's treasury. It was a denarius. That was the chief silver coin of the Romans at this time, and it was the equivalent of one day's wages for a common laborer or a Roman soldier. Later on, the Jewish zealots refused to pay it. They claimed that it acknowledged Rome's right to rule over them, and they rejected that. The Pharisees paid it, but they paid it under protest. The Herodians paid it willingly because they supported Roman rule. So this strange mixture of religious and political leaders was trying to set a trap for Jesus, and the Pharisees put the question before him so that no matter how he answered, they would have a reason to accuse him. If he said it was okay to pay taxes to Caesar, then the people would rise up against him. If he said they shouldn't pay taxes to Caesar's, then the Pharisees would go running to the Roman government and say, "This man is out there propagating rebellion. He's advising people not to pay their taxes." Either response would be disobeying a king, either Jehovah or Caesar. But Jesus saw through their trickery. He said to them, "Why do you test me? Bring a denarius to me so I can see it." And so they brought a coin to him. At this time in Jewish history, the Caesar whose image appeared on the denarius was Tiberius Caesar. He reigned from AD 14 until AD 37. His image was pressed on the coin's surface, and his name was inscribed. The Latin inscription on the Roman denarius of this period is translated as "Tiberius Caesar Augustus, son of the divine Augustus. So you can see the potential consequences of Jesus' answer to their question. After looking at the coin, Jesus looked at his adversaries and said, "Whose likeness and inscription are stamped on this coin?" And without hesitating, they said, "Caesar's." Since Caesar's image and name were on it, it indicated his possession according to Roman law. Caesar owned the coin. And that leads us to the final aspect of kingdom currency. It is divided allegiance. Typically, divided allegiance is not viewed in a positive light. But Jesus makes a clear statement regarding this division. After he looked at the Roman coin that had the likeness of Caesar and the inscription that lauded his office, this is what he said to his questioners. "Give to Caesar what belongs to him, and give to God what belongs to God." With that statement, Jesus separated the kingdom of God and the kingdoms of men. Now, roughly 500 years ago, during the Protestant Reformation, men like Martin Luther and John Calvin and Ulrich Zwingli advocated for a return to the Word of God, for things like salvation by grace through faith and other changes. But they failed to address the crucial issue of the separation of church and state. During that time, the tiny Anabaptist movement saw the need for a clear separation between the kingdoms of the world and the kingdom of God. They embraced the New Testament teaching that the church was composed of adult believers who had voluntarily chosen to be members. Recognizing the practice of infant baptism into a state-authorized church as being unbiblical, they chose instead to be rebaptized upon their confession of faith in Christ. And as a result of that choice, many of them were tortured and killed at the hands of the Roman Catholic, Lutheran, and Reformed Church authorities in cooperation with state governments. The blood of these martyrs eventually led to the doctrine of the separation of church and state, and it eventually became a part of mainstream Christianity. When Jesus said, "Give to Caesar what belongs to Caesar, and give to God what belongs to God," his questioners were speechless. They did not have a suitable answer. His reply meant they should pay the annual poll tax because God established human governments to control evil and to fulfill his purposes. Paul's writings in Romans chapter 13 and elsewhere clearly indicate our responsibility to our governments. Neither Jesus nor Paul taught that the church should involve itself in the affairs of civil government. Now, that doesn't mean we have no interest in or interaction with human governments. What it means is our primary commitment is to the kingdom of God, and that is what should govern all of our actions. So which of these two kingdoms has priority in your life? Jesus clarified that to be his followers, our primary allegiance must be to him. Yes, it's true, we are citizens of a country that affords us certain rights and privileges. But if and when the requirements in these two kingdoms collide, the kingdom of Christ takes precedence. And so I close with this question. What kingdom currency are you using?
1: Thanks, J. Mark, for this teaching. The Pharisees question Jesus about taxes. What a timeless question. A question many of us have wrestled with. Jesus' response is also timeless. Thanks, J. Mark, for emphasizing the kingdom of Jesus. This kingdom that crosses all cultures and boundaries. It does not matter which country or town you call home. As servants of Jesus, our real home is with him. He is our king. We obey him and look forward to the day when his kingdom is ushered in. Are you participating in his kingdom? What do you do when your country's teaching and his kingdom are at odds? How can we be wise like Jesus was? To contact us, please send us an email. Our email address is hope@heraldsofhope.org, and our website is heraldsofhope.org. There, you will find Contact Us under the Partner tab, which is on the top right. Click on that to message us directly. We look forward to hearing from you. Thank you for listening to Hope for Today. The kingdom of Jesus is unlike any other kingdom. The more I learn and understand about this kingdom, the more amazing it is to me. In Matthew 6, Jesus said, "Seek first the kingdom of God, and His righteousness, and all these things shall be added to you. May God help us prioritize His kingdom and keep Him first.
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1: Welcome back to Truth for Today, the radio ministry of the Pembina Valley Baptist Church in Winkler, Manitoba. We're so glad you've joined us as we open God's Word together. Today, Pastor Sullivan continues our study in the book of Romans, and he begins by taking us back to the very first word of the book, the name Paul. Before we move further into Romans, Pastor helps us understand the man God used to pen so much of the New Testament. In this message, Pastor Sullivan shows us that Paul was small in name and yet tall in influence. We learn about Paul's background, his intellect, his training under Gamaliel, his Roman citizenship, and even his zeal before salvation. And as Pastor reminds us, seeing who Paul was before Christ and who he became after Christ helps us appreciate the transforming power of the gospel. If God could save and use a man like Paul, he can save and use any one of us. So with our Bibles open and our hearts attentive, let's join Pastor Sullivan as he brings this encouraging message on the life of the Apostle Paul here on Truth for Today.
2: So if there ever was a man that could actually bring both systems together and show the difference and the completeness, it was the Apostle Paul. So this was a good man, a great man, a man prepared by God. And I want to divide his life up scripturally in really just a couple of ways. And I want us to look, first of all, in the scriptures about Paul and the old Paul, the Paul before he got saved. Let's take our Bibles and let's go to Philippians chapter 3. Philippians chapter 3, and then we're going to go to the book of Acts. You have Galatians, Ephesians, and Philippians in chapter 3. And what we're going to be doing is, you notice, we're going to be turning to these writings of Paul because he gives us a smattering of his testimony. Then we're also going to go to the writing of Luke in the book of Acts because that's the history. We find here in Philippians chapter 3, if I get there myself, chapter 3 and verse 4, it says, though I might also have confidence in the flesh. So here Paul is writing. He's writing the church of Philippi. And he's saying, look, if you want to compare the aspects of the flesh or the attainments of the physical life, he says in verse 4, though I might also have confidence in the flesh, if any other man thinketh that he hath whereof he might trust in the flesh, I more. Circumcised the eighth day of the stock of Israel, of the tribe of Benjamin, a Hebrew of the Hebrews, as touching the law, a Pharisee. Concerning zeal, persecuting the church, touching the righteousness which is in the law, blameless. But what things were gained to me, those I counted loss for Christ. Yea, doubtless, and I count all things but loss for the excellency of the knowledge of Christ Jesus my Lord, for whom I have suffered the loss of all things, and do count them but dung, that I may win Christ. Let's take our Bibles now, and let's go to Acts chapter 7. And here we have the first mention of Saul, whose name later on after salvation was changed to Paul, his Greek name. We find here Acts chapter 7 and verse 58, just one verse here. We're looking here, and the verses I'm pointing out is Paul before he got saved. And I'm going to bring it all together with a powerful ending, a powerful truth for you and I today. It says here in verse 58, and they cast him, talking about the stoning of Stephen. He says, and stoned him, and the witnesses laid down their clothes at a young man's feet whose name was Saul. So for the martyrdom of Stephen, this man of God, Saul was the one who they laid their coats down and he was consenting unto the death. Look at chapter 8 of Acts, if you would, please. And let's look at just the first three verses of scripture. It says, and Saul was consenting unto his death, that's Stephen's death. And at that time, there was a great persecution against the church which was at Jerusalem. And it says, and they were all scattered abroad throughout the regions of Judea and Samaria, except the apostles. And devout men carried Stephen to his burial and made great lamentation over him. As for Saul, look at this, he made havoc of the church, entering into every house and hailing men and women, committed them to prison. This man was zealous in the law. He was, as the Bible tells us that we just read, he was a Pharisee of the Pharisees. He was a man who thought he was doing God's work, God's service, standing for Judaism and so on, resting upon those Old Testament scriptures, not really realizing that Jesus Christ is the fulfillment of those Old Testament scriptures. Let's continue reading now. Let's go to Acts chapter 21. Acts chapter 21. And these are also areas of his testimony, but I'm not emphasizing his salvation. I'm emphasizing the type of man that Paul was before he got saved. And in Acts chapter 21, let's look at verse 37. 21 and verse 37, the Bible says these words, "And as Paul was to be led into the castle, he said unto the chief captain, May I speak unto thee? Who said, Canst thou speak Greek?" They believe that Paul spoke at least 4 to 5 languages. They believe he spoke Hebrew and Greek and Aramaic and Latin and so on. And says, and he says, this soldier was surprised that Paul could speak Greek. He thought he could only speak Hebrew. He says, verse 38, "Art thou not that Egyptian which before these days made us an uproar and led us out into the wilderness, 4,000 men that were murderers?" But Paul said, "I am a man which am a Jew of Tarsus, a city in Cilicia, a citizen of no mean city. And I beseech thee, suffer me to speak unto the people." There were 3 main centers of Greek culture in that day. They were there was Alexandria, there was Athens, and there was Tarsus. And so here you have him trying to let the people know that he's speaking from an educated point of view. The Bible says that not many wise are called. It doesn't say that no wise are called. It just says that not many. But Paul was a wise man. He was a smart man. He was a man that had brains, if you please. He had intellect. And he uses that to the honor of the Lord Jesus Christ. And this was a man fitted for service, but he had quite a past. But you see here how God would use his past to really address so much for us today. He goes on to say there in verse 40, "And when he had given him license, Paul stood on the stairs and beckoned with the hand of the people. And when there was made a great silence, he spake unto them in the Hebrew tongue, saying..." So here already he's speaking to the soldier in Greek and he's speaking to the people in Hebrew. Let's keep reading here in chapter 22. It says, "Men, brethren, and fathers, hear ye my defense, which I make now unto you. And when they heard that he spake in the Hebrew tongue to them, they kept the more silence. And he saith, I am verily a man which am a Jew, born in Tarsus, a city in Cilicia, yet brought up in this city at the feet of Gamaliel." Gamaliel was the top teacher in the rabbinic school of that day. I mean, when you used his name and you said you sat under his teaching, people sat up and took notice and said, this man knows what he's talking about. And he says, "And taught according to the perfect manner of the law of the fathers, and was zealous toward God as ye all are this day. And I persecuted," look at this, "and I persecuted this way unto the death, binding and delivering into prisons both men and women, as also the high priest doth bear me witness, and all the estate of the elders, from whom also I received letters unto the brethren, and went to Damascus to bring them which were there bound unto Jerusalem for to be punished." So this man was not just a coat holder, so to speak. When Stephen was killed, we find that he actually tried to infiltrate the churches. Not tried to, he did. He would find out who the Christians were. He would commit them to prison. He would also be a witness against many of them who were martyred, who actually lost their lives. You talk about a man who was a despot against Christianity, and that is Saul. That is what who we refer to as the great Apostle Paul. Look at his past. I mean, this was a wicked man that we would say today. If a man were alive today and committed these kinds of things against Christians today, we would have no mercy for him. Yet we see God had mercy for him. Take your Bibles and go to chapter 26, if you would. And of course, Paul is given a testimony here in chapter 21 and 22. We see he's given another bit of his testimony in chapter 26. What I'm also trying to show us this morning is, and if you're going to study the life of these Bible characters, you need to amalgamate all the times these folks are mentioned, and you get a little bit more insight into their lives. You get a little bit more insight in how God actually worked in their lives. That's why when you study the life of Christ, you don't just study Matthew. You study Matthew, Mark, Luke, and John because of the perspectives that it gives on the life of the Lord Jesus Christ. In chapter 26, let's begin in verse 1. Then Agrippa said unto Paul, "Thou art permitted to speak for thyself." Then Paul stretched forth a hand and answered for himself, "I think myself happy, King Agrippa, because I shall answer for myself this day before thee, touching all the things whereof I am accused of the Jews, especially because I know thee to be an expert in all customs and questions which are among the Jews. Wherefore I beseech thee to hear me patiently." One thing you get from the Apostle Paul, and this is just a side note, when he's witnessing the people, he's very nice. He's very diplomatic, and he's not like a bull in a china shop, so to speak. He's a man that knows how to operate in various scenarios and in front of different classes and courts of people. And we see here in verse 4, "My manner of life from my youth, which was at the first among mine own nation at Jerusalem, know all the Jews, which knew me from the beginning, if they would testify, that after the most straitest sect of our religion, I lived a Pharisee. And now I stand and am judged for the hope of the promise made of God unto our fathers, unto which promise our 12 tribes, instantly serving God day and night, hope to come. For which hope's sake, King Agrippa, I am accused of the Jews. Why should it be thought a thing incredible with you that God should raise the dead? I verily thought with myself that I ought to do many things contrary to the name of Jesus of Nazareth, which thing I also did in Jerusalem. And many of the saints did I shut up in prison, having received authority from the chief priest. And when they were put to death, I gave my voice against them. And I punished them oft in every synagogue and compelled them to blaspheme. And being exceedingly mad against them, I persecuted them even into strange cities." In other words, he said, I chased them down. I found out who they were, and when they would run to another city, I'd chase them down. I'd find out where they were meeting, and I'd speak against them. I'd commit them to prison. I'd even witness against them so that they would be put to death. He says, "Whereupon, as I went to Damascus with authority and commission from the chief priests," and then he talks about the time that he got saved. For our last passage of scripture in regards to the old man, let's go to 1 Timothy. 1 Timothy chapter 1. Here he's addressing his young protege in the faith in 1 Timothy chapter 1. To me, this is fascinating to look at these things and see how this man was before he got saved. In chapter 1, let's go to verse 12. Thinking now of the old Paul, he says here, "And I thank Christ Jesus our Lord, who hath enabled me, for that he counted me faithful, putting me into the ministry," a reference to the new man, "who was before." Now he's given testimony of the kind of man he was. He says, "who was before a blasphemer and a persecutor and injurious, but I obtained mercy because I did it ignorantly in unbelief. And the grace of our Lord was exceeding abundant with faith and love, which is in Christ Jesus."
1: Thank you, Pastor Sullivan, for that rich and encouraging message. Today we were reminded that Paul was not only a great man of God, but also a great trophy of God's grace. Before salvation, he was a persecutor, a blasphemer, and an enemy of the church. Yet the Lord saved him and transformed him into one of the most influential servants in all of Christian history. If God could save the chiefest of sinners, then he can certainly save anyone who comes to Christ in repentance and faith. We also learned that Paul's background, his Jewish training, his Greek culture, his Roman citizenship, and even his powerful intellect were all used by God. What Paul once used against the church, God redeemed and used for the church. And that should encourage us to trust that God can take our past, even our failures, and use them for his glory. If you have any questions, comments, or spiritual concerns, we would love to hear from you. 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
3: Your weather details now for CFAM Radio 950. Mainly cloudy tonight with a low of 13. Tomorrow, a good chance of showers with a risk of a thunderstorm and windy, a high of 27 degrees. On Tuesday, there's a good chance of showers, a high of 24, and then it'll be sunny on Wednesday, a high of 25. Current weather conditions can be found anytime on the CDK Electric weather page. That's on your Pembina Valley online app. I'm Judy Peters.
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